0: It's Backstage Country. We got Joe Nichols hosting this week. I'm Elena. And earlier we were talking about C'est La Vie, the new song. It just dropped the other day. And, you know, not the only new music that you've put out in 2026 so far.
1: Yeah.
0: Yeah, we've already got three songs before that on High Notes. And it just makes us all so excited to hear about what is coming, what's still to come. Like, tell me where you're at creatively right now with the new music.
1: Well, thank you. I appreciate you digging through that. We put out a song called Goodbyes Are Hard to Listen To first from this EP. Okay. It's stone cold country. It's country as anything I've ever done. And then we rolled out a song called Fighting the Good Fight, something I wrote about, you know, the struggle throughout my life and you know, a lot of the battles I've had to fight over the years from, you know, childhood to my own, you know, battles that I fought throughout the young adulthood. And And then on to my daily battle as a dad now, especially a girl dad, where I look at the world as one big dangerous place. And so I put on the armor of God and go out and speak the truth. And, you know, Ephesians 6, you know, I carry that thought. And so I wrote a song like that. That kind of surprised people. We put that out, a simple message. And turns out, you know, I thought I was writing a song about me. Turns out I was writing a song about a lot of people.
0: Yep.
1: A lot of people connect with that song. And then we rolled out a song that I wrote that I wanted to be like a 90s country dance, you know, dance tune that you could, you know, line dance to, or two-step or double two-step, as they say back in the day. When I wrote that song, High Notes, the guys I wrote it with were, you know, younger guys, and they're like, man, here's the beat we're thinking. And I'm like, no, I think just straight country on this. And they're like, nah, it'll sound fresh if we do it like this. And they sent me a demo of their version. I'm like, I don't know. Let me have a crack at this. And I went and did a completely different, like I said, like 90s country, straight up country. And they fell in love with it. Like, dude, this is your version way better. Let's do that. And so, and then we recorded that, got a good cut on it, and put that out just last month, which has gone really well. Mm-hmm. I know it's got a lot of people's attention, and all three have in some way or another. So, love seeing those streams, love seeing people interact with those songs. And, you know, the new stuff has led us to right here, our fourth release, you know, of this new EP that'll come sometime later in the summer. That's called C'est La Vie. And so that's our new music rollout.
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0: Stage Country. Joe Nichols is here this week as our host. I'm Elena. And Joe, you just had me rolling with the story A Baby Got Back and Sir Mix-a-Lot. But, you know, it's funny how you've been able to have these like wild and random experiences through life. And it's also really incredible to see like that legacy that you have created, like when with artists that come about like Post Malone, and who is a huge fan of yours and has said on record Broken Heartsville is like his favorite country song ever written. Now you got to perform with him. That was pretty recent.
1: Yeah.
0: What is it like to see your legacy at work like that in this next generation?
1: It's double-edged sword, really. I love seeing the younger in artists that attribute their style to me a little bit. I love the younger guys. They're like, man, yeah, I grew up listening to you and you're kind of the reason I sound the way I sound. That's a really big compliment. It's also one of those, like, that makes me a little old, man. It makes me feel like, oh, man, I had a guy come up to me in the meet and greet line the other day with gray hair. He said, I grew up listening to you. I'm like, no, you didn't.
0: Oh.
1: No, you didn't. No, you didn't. You might have been 25 years old. Maybe you're an old kid, but you got gray hair. No, you didn't grow up listening to me.
0: Well, I'm not that old, please. Man.
1: But yeah, it's really good to see, you know, a lot of the younger kids that are coming up. They dig into the deep stuff, like from my first album, a lot of those old albums with Broken Heartsville and Chillin' Smokes and She Drinks and a lot of that stuff. And that makes me feel incredible. I love that. That's I never thought I'd influence anybody.
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8: That's me, Joe Nichols. It's been a blast hosting and hanging out with y'all. I can't wait to get going. A brand new hour of Backstage Country starts right

0: It's Backstage Country. We got Joe Nichols hosting this week. I'm Elena. And earlier we were talking about C'est La Vie, the new song. It just dropped the other day. Tell me where you're at creatively right now with the new music. Are you actively writing and stuff still right now? Or
1: yeah.
0: Yeah.
1: I am. When I have days off and I have a good structure around it, you know, I don't want to do it where I'm in town from 6 a.m. to 8 p.m. Let's fit in a writing session in there. I can't do like that. I gotta be kind of rested and ready.
0: Okay, so what is it typically like when you are gonna sit down and write? Is it just spur of the moment kind of situation? Does it have to be like that?
1: It's usually, let's sit down and I'll share with you the last 25 ideas that I've had sitting in my pocket.
0: Okay.
1: Stuff I've texted myself, something I've left notes on my phone, I've left notes in a notebook, stuff that I've written on a napkin, anything like that. And I'll go through something that fits with the other two writers I'm there with. And, you know, I'll leave alone the ones that I want to write by myself. You know, some of those, this song's for me and me alone. But I'll sit down and we'll rummage through those ideas, see if anything sticks.
0: Yeah.
1: And when we find something worth picking on, like High Notes, we'll lay down and do it.
0: When you say me and me alone, does that mean that we'll never hear them from the public, or does that just mean you want it to be a solo write?
1: Maybe both. I want it to be a solo write, and because of that, and may never hear it because I'm very picky about songs. I don't want to be the guy that says I want my songs out there because I'm financially invested in this. And I don't have the ego that some guys have when they say I wrote it, so it must be good. I'm kind of the other way around. I've got this insecurity about me that says, if I wrote it, I can't objectively see this song for what it is. So other people will have to tell me this is great before I'll believe it.
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0: Stage Country. Joe Nichols is here this week as our host. I'm Elena. And Joe, funny how you've been able to have these like wild and random experiences through life. And it's also really incredible to see like that legacy that you have created, like when with artists that come about like Post Malone, who is a huge fan of yours and has said on record, Broken Heartsville is like his favorite country song ever written.
1: He wanted me to fly out to meet him at Stagecoach because he was playing Stagecoach there. And I was like, man, I got a show in Texas. I can't meet you there. I wish it was any other night. And then a couple months go by and he said, listen, I'm having an album release party, my country album release party. I would really love it if you came and sang Broken Heartsville with me at the album release party. And I was like, you know what? I'm off that day. Absolutely, I'll do it. A lot of big stars were on that show. You know, Blake and Gwen were there. And you know, Shane Gillis was there. I'm a huge Shane Gillis fan. And a lot of these big stars were there, and their managers were all there. A lot of who's who in the management world. And I saw Shane Gillis, and I had to go tell him, like, hey, man, I really am a big fan of yours. Really, you're funny. You're a funny guy, and your history stuff is really funny. And I went over there, and I got him on the arm just as he was raising up to take a drink of Bud Light. And it was kind of one of those, happened so fast, and I was like, this is going to become a joke. It's going to become a joke. He's going to go, this guy met me the other day. And so I just kind of hit him on the arm like, dude, I'm sorry. And he just kind of had this look like.
0: You know what? Knife through the heart.
1: Never mind. I just wanted to say, appreciate your work. And that's all I said to him. Like, never mind. That's already a joke. I appreciate it. And I walked away and I was getting ready to leave. And he tapped me on the shoulder. Like, it's like 15, 20 minutes goes by. I'm about ready to leave and telling my tour manager, I'm like, all right, let's get out of here. And I hear this, I feel this tapping on my shoulder. Turn around and it's Shane Gillis. And he's got this look on his face like, hey man, I just had to introduce you to somebody, my girlfriend. And I was like, okay, his girlfriend is beautiful. And I was like, okay, you outkicked your coverage, okay. and he introduced her to me. He goes, she's like a ridiculously big fan of yours. I'm like, oh, okay. Okay. And he's like standing there like, so would you mind talking to her? You know, and I could feel it. I'm like, it's okay, man. You don't stress. This is awesome. This is great. I talked to her for a while. She was, you know, she like super fan. Like, she's like, I love this song and this one, you're this
0: talking
1: album.
0: Talking about the deep cuts.
1: Yeah, the deep cuts. And I was like, this is great. Thank you so much for that. And I got to talking to him and he was totally cool. And he chilled out a little bit. He learned, you know, I'm not that guy.
0: Yeah.
1: That's, you know, they're just wanting to meet everybody that's a celebrity and all that kind of stuff. I was just like, hey, man, I'm sorry. I didn't mean to get your arm when you were on the way up with that beer. He kind of held it right there, like, almost dropped this beer because of this guy. But I'm like, I'm not that guy. I didn't see you coming up with it. So it was funny. I want to say the next day, he gave me some kind of shout out on his Instagram that was really cool. Like, man, it's great meeting you or something like that. You know, like, I like your stuff. And I was like, that's awesome. Y'all must have, your girlfriend must have like turned you on to my stuff
0: because like,
1: y'all
0: left the party. Thank God for the girlfriend, right?
1: Right. Yeah. So I was like, all right, thank God for the girlfriend, you know, being a big fan.
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0: got Joe Nichols hosting this week. I'm Elena. It's Backstage Country. And another song that I want to reminisce about, Gimme That Girl.
1: This song had so many twists and turns. You know, number one thing that pops up in my mind is the label that I was on was bought out or merged with Toby Keith's label, which was Show Dog,
0: yeah.
1: And so when that happened, Gimme That Girl had reached like number 20 on the chart. And it was starting to really pick up. And radio stations were calling and saying, I'm playing it in power this week. I'm putting it in power. And so they were kind of just fielding calls rather than working radio stations. So they said to me, they said, we just had to kind of not get in the way of this song, climb it to number one itself, and then sitting there a couple, 3 weeks. And so I remember this kind of went rudderless for about 5-6 weeks, which is what the time it took from go to 20 to number one, and wow. Sat there all by itself.
0: Was that wild to you?
1: I'll tell you a funny story about that. You know, Broken Heartsville was destined to never be a number one song because the Dixie Chicks had a song called Traveling Soldier that was way, way, way, way out in front of everybody.
0: That was the same timing?
1: Oh, yeah. We were at number two, and Daryl Worley had this new song called Have You Forgotten that was flying up the chart. Like, it was going to be number one in 4 weeks. And it was at number three or number four behind us. And it was going to pass us eventually. The next week it would have passed us for sure. And then Dixie Chicks had a political statement that a lot of radio stations didn't like. And so they stopped playing that song midweek. A lot of them did. And on Monday we were like, oh, that's okay. That's interesting. And by like Thursday and Friday, we're watching that song drift down back toward us. We're talking about that song would have been number one for weeks and weeks and weeks. And we would have died the next week. We got up there and we shot our shot. And so it was our last week with a bullet, and we watched that song fall, the song behind us rise, and we saw our spins getting maximized, and we're like, this is gonna be a photo finish to who's got the number one record. And sure enough, we edged out Daryl Worley barely, and Traveling Soldier too by less than 100.
0: That is crazy. I didn't realize that was all that timing. Yeah, that's insane. Yeah.
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1: He's a ranch hand in a pinch, man. 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
5: I'm Becca, and here's what's happening this week in Nashville. Kenny Chesney has a new exhibit in the Country Music Hall of Fame called Kenny Chesney Living in Fast Forward. The exhibit chronicles Kenny's life from his early years playing in his university's bluegrass band to becoming one of the top touring artists of all time in music. And the memorabilia will include things like Kenny's varsity jacket and jersey that he wore while he was a member of the Gibbs High School Eagles football team, and the weathered wicker rocking chair that Kenny woke up in on the beach covered in mosquito bites that inspired him to write Old Blue Chair. The exhibit, Kenny Chesney, Living in Fast Forward, will be open in the Country Music Hall of Fame and Museum in Nashville until June of 2027. Shane Proffitt's new song is called Long Live Country, and he co-wrote the song with Matt Rogers and Lindsey Rhymes. It celebrates the country lifestyle, and Shane explains what inspired him to want to write the song.
6: So I come from a little bitty small town called Columbia, Tennessee. It's actually growing now, and now that it is growing, I'm kind of seeing how the lifestyle that I grew up with is kind of fading out, and I wanted to pay a little tribute to what it's like, or what it was like for me growing up.
5: And that's what's happening this week in Nashville. And here's Shane Proffitt with Long Live Country, brought to you by Triple Tiger.

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3: Well, it was down some street we couldn't even pronounce. We were stuck in the middle, loving every ounce. Tequila was cheap, but the flow we were feeling was real. Neither one of us looking for three little words, unless those three words were do not disturb. Checkout was supposed to be noon, but we slept until 3:00.

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0: police officers do a lot more than just serve and protect. Mm-hmm. They give their full heart to that job.
1: Yes.
0: And I want to tell you about one police officer. Donnie, you and I both came across this story,
1: yeah,
0: which makes it even better. His name is Officer J.P. Young of the Kansas City Police Department. On May the 10th, he responded to a call of a woman whose e-bike was stolen.
1: Mm-hmm.
0: Her three-wheeled electric bike was the way she got to her cancer treatments.
1: Oh, man.
0: Olivia was devastated, rightfully so. And so she called the police and said, I need this to get around,
1: yeah,
0: right?
1: What are we doing? Come on.
0: Well, ultimately, J.P. Young filed a report, and he vowed. He said, I promise you I will find this bike. And so, listen, right? Like, there's a lot going on in the world, and there are a lot of crimes that are worse, arguably, than a stolen bike. And you might have even had a couple of officers who said, okay, we'll be on the lookout, because they have a lot of other responsibilities that they have to take care of.
1: Cases, patrol work.
0: But Officer J.P. Young, given the circumstance, said, no, absolutely, I will find this. It took 1 month when Young and his partner spotted a man riding an e-bike that seemed to be painted, maybe spray painted a little bit.
1: Yeah.
0: He took out his phone. He took a picture of it, texted it over to Olivia and said, does this look like it is? She confirmed it was hers. And they met again and he brought the e-bike back.
1: Nice.
0: How incredible is that? She says, Officer Young went way beyond the call of duty to get me my tricycle back.
1: No, I'm just joking, but I would have brought Olivia out to the scene and just had him, and maybe she slaps the guy who stole the bike.
0: Right.
1: I mean, and I'm not trying to preach violence, but, you know, a nice little slap upside the head never hurt anybody.
0: So, given this story, her friends had actually gotten together and bought her a new bike, but it hadn't been assembled fully.
1: Yeah.
0: Her plan was to sell the old bike that was stolen so she can afford to have a new one repaired and be mobile again. She said it was hard to put together.
1: Yeah.
0: So now she's able to get to her appointments and not have to stress.
1: Officer J.P. Young. You're the man.

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1: The story behind getting to drinking is about a relationship that I had in the past. After a few Jack and Cokes, I started to paint it with rose-colored glasses, started to act like it wasn't my fault for letting things get so bad. I think everybody feels that way at some point in a relationship.
0: Zach John King, get to drinking. We're not.

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3: 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I was just playing games. I wasn't really learning. Babbel's different.
4: Babbel was designed by over 200 language

0: So on July the 3rd, do I have that correct, Shan? That was Taylor Swift's wedding?
1: Yes.
0: Okay, good. I have to make sure. Taylor Swift got married to Travis Kelce in a massive, massive wedding at Madison Square Garden.
1: Oh, yeah.
0: Kind of incredible. Now, we've learned things here and there, right, Shan, about the actual wedding.
1: Yeah, from the attendees, from the guests.
0: But it's kind of been, for the most part, pretty under wraps.
1: Oh, yeah.
0: Like, even the invites had a watermark with that invitee's name on it.
1: Yeah, that's hilarious.
0: So if anybody were to post it, they would know. It's like movie screeners when they put your name printed all over it.
1: Yeah.
0: If you ever, like, and the reason why I know that is because when I was a kid and you would find a way to watch a movie that you weren't supposed to, and you saw some name stretched out or some coding or something, you're like, well, somebody did something really illegal here.
1: Yep.
2: Yes.
0: However, Brad Paisley was the last person I expected to be spilling the beans about Taylor Swift's wedding. So here's what he had to say. He did a interview with AP. The country singer said the festivities, quote, ironically, it was one of the least pretentious weddings I've ever seen or will ever see.
1: Hmm.
2: Okay.
0: Which is like, I mean, listen, and pretentious, right, like, is up to the beholder, right?
1: Yeah.
0: Depending on what they think pretentious is. But I think what he's getting at is it was just, like, classy. You know what I mean?
1: Yeah, probably more like two normal people.
0: Right.
1: Genuinely in love. Celebrating their love.
0: Just at Madison Square Garden, right? He also said,
1: shutting down a major city.
0: He said, I took this personally when I got the invite because in the invite it said, if you're getting this, you mean a lot to us.
1: Oh.
2: That's awesome.
0: And I think that's like so sweet because Taylor Swift, Shan, you could go on for an hour with the amount of examples that she has done that makes her like a normal person, right?
1: Yeah.
0: The gifts she gave to Chiefs players, right? She's like baking goods and doing and like making things for people.
1: Yeah. And also, if you want to go into the monetary gifts, she donated to Brad Paisley and his wife Kimberly's foundation,
0: right?
1: The Store, that's based in Nashville. It's like a free grocery.
0: Yeah, exactly.
1: Store.
0: Yeah.
1: And in their $26 million donation around their wedding, Brad and Kimberly's, the store was one of those gifts.
0: So they got a double whammy. They got both the invite and the donation, which is so, so cool.
2: Yeah.
1: Yeah.
0: Absolutely incredible. So every time I hear more about this wedding, and listen, I am not a Swiftie in the sense of, like, I know every lyric and I dive into the lyric, but I have a lot of respect for her. And I even said on the radio during the Eras tour, I said she is now officially bigger than Michael Jackson.
2: Don't even go there.
0: I know, and I made Donnie really upset about it. But when you really think about it,
2: don't do that.
1: There will be a movie made about her one day.
0: For sure.
2: What's it going to be called? Taylor?
0: Taylor.
1: Taylor.
2: Just like Michael's was Michael.
0: Yeah.
2: And we need one for Prince. Just Prince.
0: Yeah, Prince. Well, he already goes by one name.
2: Yeah.
0: It's perfect.
2: Prince Rogers.
0: So when more comes out about T-Swift, we'll bring in our resident expert, Shannon, as our resident Swiftie.
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1: Thank
0: that
1: you.
0: Was good. We'll get a liner down.
1: Yeah. Okay.

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2: It's the Andy Summers Show with Jeff Kirch and Donnie and Shannon. Shannon, we need your help right now.
3: Okay.
2: Everything's a competition when it comes to this show. Mm-hmm. So Donnie and I both found our respective criminal stories. You have to tell us which one is the stupider criminal.
3: Okay.
2: Okay.
3: Donnie is.
2: So I'll start. A Washington State woman is in jail, accused of attacking her mother with a handsaw.
4: Whoa.
2: And then actually hitting her with her pickup truck.
4: What in the world?
2: However, the one thing that was added to the police report was that the mother, the victim in this crime, noted that her 42-year-old daughter was completely naked whilst doing all of these things.
3: Oh, my goodness.
2: Yeah. Undressed, the daughter got into her pickup and tried to run over her mother and the neighbor, striking her mother and the family dog before driving off, whilst, again, completely naked. Officers had to stop her with a pit maneuver, and they eventually were able to get her arrested in the nude.
4: Wow.
3: Okay.
2: So that is my criminal out of Washington State.
4: Okay. Yours was completely nude?
2: Yeah.
4: Okay. Mine's, my criminal's half naked.
2: Oh.
3: What?
4: So a mother in England got a surprise when she opened up her front door and found that her milk delivery, I didn't know you still did this,
2: yeah, pretty
4: had
2: cool.
4: vanished. So she checked her doorbell camera and she was stunned to see a woman stroll up to the driveway around 5 a.m. wearing nothing but black underwear, a crop top, and flip-flops.
2: What?
4: The woman grabbed two bottles and made a quick getaway, but that's not where it stops. The woman then posted the video on Facebook, the doorbell camera, okay, where neighbors also said that their milk had gone missing, too.
2: Oh, a naked theft.
4: So the police report in the, what was it, West Midlands Police confirmed they received the report of the theft, and she's still on the loose.
2: Oh, my gosh. Underwear and all.
4: Yeah. So watch your milk.
2: So, Shannon, you have the English milk snatcher, or you have the Washington State naked handsaw.
3: Well, guys, I'm utterly blown away by the naked milk thief.
2: Wow, that is the dumbest crime.
4: Yeah.
3: Stealing milk?
2: I mean, and the perfect crime. She hasn't been caught yet.
3: Yeah.
2: Clearly, she did something right.
4: Well,

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But this cute little country girl caught mine. And boy, let me tell you, she was the prettiest thing I'd ever seen in a pair of boots. Well, she walked right up to me, handed me a beer. Gave me a look like, let's get out of here. And that's when I realized that she was every cowboy's dream come true.

0: All right, well, I don't want to make anybody else feel bad about their commitment to their job, but that might be a side effect of today's cup of joy on the Andy Summer Show. Okay, just letting you know.
1: Great.
0: A California man is celebrating 50 years at his job. He's been working at a senior living community as a security guard. 50 years.
2: Wow.
0: At Frederica Manor in Chula Vista, California, since 1976.
1: Nice.
2: Wow.
0: 50 years at the same work. He's head of security there. But for 50 years, he did not take a single sick day.
1: What?
2: No way.
0: Yes.
2: Mm-hmm. Perfect attendance at work?
0: Yeah. It's one thing at school, okay? Because our kids are amazing and they want to learn. It's another thing at work. 50 years,
1: I've
0: not
1: never
0: a single
1: perfect
0: sick day.
1: Attendance in school.
2: Me either.
0: I haven't done 50 weeks.
2: No.
0: Without a sick day.
1: I don't think I've done 50 days, honestly.
2: Wow.
0: The milestone was recognized with a special celebration at the senior living facility and an award honoring his remarkable career and perfect attendance record.
2: Nice.
1: This guy's a legend.
0: How incredible is that? So, to Tom McKeevick, congratulations on this incredible milestone.
3: Tommy.
0: 50 years, no sick date.

0: 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We've got just the thing. 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

0: He's Dr. Love.
1: Yeah, buddy.
0: That's Donnie over there. Because for his entire life, he always ends every phone call with,
2: "Love you, ma'am."
0: And we say it back because we love Donnie.
2: And even if it's a woman, I say, "Love you, ma'am."
0: Yeah. Yeah. You're so sweet.
2: I know. I try.
0: But Donnie, you also are put to the test every week by calling somebody who definitely doesn't know who you are and trying to get them to say, "I love you, too."
2: Yeah. And it's all about my love of TV shows. Okay. Whenever I watch a TV show, a new show or any kind of show, I really
0: you immerse yourself into
2: with one of the characters.
0: Yeah.
2: Like, don't judge me. I watch Gossip Girl. Okay. It's a great show. And Chuck Bass wears robes and he wears suits. So I bought a robe.
0: Gosh.
2: Okay. I've done this for many shows. For Prison Break in college, me and my buddy went and
0: bought a jumpsuit. Orange jumpsuit.
2: Kinda. Not really orange, but whatever they wore.
0: Okay.
2: And now that I'm watching Yellowstone.
0: Oh, no.
2: Just like Kid Rock said, I just want to be a cowboy, baby.
0: Okay.
2: So I need the fit.
0: And so you called somebody to get the fit.
2: The cowboy outfit.
0: See how it goes.
3: Good morning. Thanks for calling Boot Barn.
2: Hey, what's going on? My name's Donnie. Who's this?
3: This is Shay. How may I help you?
2: Hey, Shay. How are you? I have an awkward question. Have you ever seen the show Yellowstone?
3: Yes.
2: Okay. So what I'm trying to do is I'm trying to get the Rip Wheeler look. I'm growing out a beard, and I'm really liking, you know, how he wears the black shirt and then the black hat with the jeans. Do you guys, could you be able to outfit something like that?
3: Very much so.
2: Okay. Here we go. I'm trying to be like Rip, man. Rip is the man, and I'm not sure I can, you know, beat people up like him, but I'm trying to get the look. You know what I mean?
3: Oh, come on in. We'll take care of you.
2: You got me?
3: Yes, sir.
2: All right. Well, what kind of hat do I need? Just like a regular black cowboy hat?
3: You're going to need a nice black felt hat.
2: Okay. And I guess I got to get it steamed, too, and fitted?
3: Yes, sir.
2: Okay.
3: We'll do all that for you.
2: And and you guys got the boots for me, too? I don't know what kind of boots he has, though.
3: Oh, we can get you the look. If you go ahead and Google a look that you really like of him, and we can match that look as close as possible.
0: Wow.
2: My man. Yeah. You know how much I love you? I love you more than Rip
3: Come on
2: loves
3: in.
2: Beth.
3: Shay's going to take care of
2: you. All right. I love you like Rip loves Beth. You know what I mean? All right, buddy. Love you, man. Thank you.
3: All right. No problem.
2: All right. Have a good one. Love you.
3: All right. Bye-bye.
0: Oh, no.
2: If you're not a Yellowstone fan, Rip is a cowboy.
0: I thought you had it.
2: He's married to Beth.
0: Wow.
2: Yeah.
0: I thought you had it, Donnie.
2: That was great. Thank you. Like,
0: well done. Yes. That was super fun.
2: I gave it the old college try.
0: Yeah, next time. Okay. Next time. Yeah.

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2: Well, Morgan Wallen and his big tour is the talk of country music right now.
3: Yep.
2: It's the Andy Summers Show, but one of his openers is the talk of all things music, and that's Ella Langley.
4: Insane. She's
3: big time.
2: She literally cannot be stopped. I mean, she's just on fire.
5: Drinking Jack all by myself. He's choosing Texas, I can tell.
3: I have such a new respect for her as well because... And I'm going to be a broken record. I'm watching Yellowstone or I'm watching that whole thing. And the Choosing Texas video has, what's his name? Luke Grimes in it.
4: Yeah.
2: Oh, yeah.
3: He's the main character and he plays Casey Dutton in the series. So it's just really cool to see him, you know, in like, now I know who he is after watching the video. Yeah. Really, really cool.
4: That is a great music video. If you haven't watched it, there's some other celebs in there too.
3: Miranda Lambert makes a cameo appearance.
2: It's so, so neat. Well, Ella absolutely on fire right now, but while performing in Baltimore, Maryland, she had a wardrobe malfunction.
3: Oh, no.
4: Oh, my gosh.
2: Poor girl. Her dress all of a sudden started to get unzipped by itself.
4: Oh, man.
2: Well, yeah, very unexpected. She was mid-performance, and that's when she said, oh, my gosh, my dress is getting unzipped. She throws on a Baltimore Ravens oversized jersey.
3: That's why she did it.
2: That's why she did it.
3: They had one made for her, number 27, and it had Langley on the back, and I was wondering why she randomly just did that.
2: Yep, crisis averted.
3: Wow.
2: The hometown roared its approval, of course, but, yeah, I mean, you know, she did it. She took her guitar off. Put it on, and everyone was super hype about it, but in reality, she was trying to prevent a really, really big
4: problem.
2: That's
4: got to be so stressful. And I'm going to say mostly women, because we're, you know, they're wearing more intricate outfits. And, you know, gosh, like, you want to keep your clothes on for the most part.
2: That's the goal, right? Hey, scientists are trying to tell you that it's actually not as bad to have as much coffee as we probably do.
3: Really?
2: Up to 5 cups of coffee a day may benefit heart health, according to experts.
4: I don't know. I don't know if I can agree.
3: I'm literally on coffee number 1, and I have the jitters.
2: Really? Yeah. I never drink coffee in the morning, but last night was a particularly late night, long night for me. So I had a coffee in this morning, and yeah, I mean, I'm...
4: 5 cups a day. I guess if you're, like, spreading them out towards the day, because we think about it like, Donnie, how many cups of coffee do you drink?
3: Probably a cup and a half.
4: A day?
3: Yeah.
4: Okay, that's not...
2: But
4: that's,
2: you only do it in the morning. You'll never have an afternooner.
3: I won't drink coffee past like 7:30, 8 o'clock.
2: In the morning?
3: When we're working, yeah.
2: Right.
3: At home, it's like 9:30.
2: Yeah. So these researchers found regular coffee consumption associated with lower risk of stroke, lower risk of type 2 diabetes, and heart failure, with paper-filtered and instant coffee showing the greatest benefits.
4: Interesting. Yeah, I'm sure it's not your, like, loaded Starbucks... drink.
2: AKA the only thing I can drink.
4: I can't even name anything there.
2: And the report also emphasizes that people respond differently to caffeine, and those with heart conditions should consult their healthcare provider, of course. So don't immediately jump into 5 cups a day.
3: Yeah.
2: You didn't hear it here.
3: No.
2: On the Andy Summers Show.
3: We're not doctors.

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0: Nehemiah Turner. You might not know the name, but after this story, you'll love the kid. He's 11 years old. He lives in Florida. And he's our cup of joy today on the Andy Summer Show because he just reached a milestone. He officially surpassed 100 hours of reading to sheltered dogs.
1: Oh, he reads to the dogs. Okay.
0: The Jacksonville Humane Society honored young Nehemiah because for 2 years now, he's been going to the rescue, sitting outside the cages of these dogs and reading books to them.
1: That's cute.
0: One of his favorite dogs was Hopper, who he read to during every visit until the dog was adopted after nearly 400 days at the shelter.
1: Wow.
0: This honor from the Jacksonville Humane Society was marked with an incredible certificate marking his achievement. Okay. They write, Nehemiah's story perfectly embodies our core belief, the generosity that breeds joy.
1: Aw, that's awesome.
0: It's so incredible because, listen, there's so much that these dogs need when they're in these rescues. Obviously, we want them all to get adopted. We want to clear the shelters.
1: Yeah, companionship, though.
0: People come over and they walk the dogs, they hang out with the dogs, but for Nehemiah to take the time and get on their level and read a book,
1: yeah,
0: that's a good kid.
1: Wow, 100 hours. I don't think I've even completed 10 hours.
0: In your lifetime.
1: In my life.

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0: always has a gripe, but instead of coming in all doom and gloom, she decides to put it to rhyme in order to tell us all what's going on in her life.
1: My first gripe is Jeff not putting my microphone on.
0: Ooh, first of all, you switch microphones all morning. You were just there. I had that mic on.
1: Trying to silence me?
0: No.
1: Don't worry. It's not about you today.
2: You can't cage that animal.
0: Yeah, clearly. And she can't pick a microphone, clearly.
1: No, I need all of them.
0: She needs all of them. All right, so Shannon, what are we griping about and slamming about this week?
1: This one is called The Nail That Broke the Camel's Back.
2: Ooh.
0: Oh.
1: I take good care of my car. I do everything I'm told. Oil changes, inspections, it's all under control. So with my good behavior comes an upsetting reward. Every single light lit up on my dashboard.
0: Oh, no.
1: Because one tire dropped to 11. Now tell me how that's fair. Went straight to the pump and filled it back up with air. Problem solved. Now my tire definitely won't deflate. Nope, just kidding. It's declining at an even faster rate.
0: Uh-oh.
1: There's probably a nail. That's what my dad said as I panic. An itty-bitty nail has my car sinking like the Titanic?
2: Oh, no.
1: Too soon. Did I accidentally park my car in a country music song? If you think I cheated on Carrie Underwood, you've got it all wrong. Now my Saturday turned into this unexpected side quest, and sitting in an auto shop has made me quite stressed.
0: Mm-hmm.
1: So whoever dropped that nail, I hope karma keeps on hissing. May every piece of furniture you build end up with one screw missing.
0: Wow, Shannon, yeah. That was great.
2: I hate that. The nail on the tire?
0: Oh, it's the worst. Shan slam. Because, I mean, you just know as your tire's going, yep. It's deflating. Shan slam. And you kind of say, okay, how far can I make it until I need to pull
2: Please
0: over?
2: Please be able
1: 11.
2: To plug it.
0: Oh, Shan.

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3: That's brilliant.
2: 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But now Capri Sun is like, well, we want to just do that. Instead of it being this hack, they're going to sell them. 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
3: Cool.
2: So kind of like nostalgic, right? Yeah. Just a little bit.
3: When I went to Nashville, there's bars called Winners and Losers. I don't know what they're called anymore.
2: Which side did you feel like you belonged to?
3: Losers. Okay. They did boozy Capri Sun.
2: Oh,
3: I don't,
2: like in a pouch?
3: Yeah.
2: That's cool.
3: Yeah, it was pretty cool.
2: That'll mess you up.
3: It was delicious.
2: Yeah.
3: I have some breaking news there, Jeff.
2: You have breaking news?
3: Yeah, and it's about this.
4: Utah, give me two.
3: You know what that's from?
2: Is that Point Break?
3: That's Point Break. It's coming back to theaters to celebrate the film's 35th anniversary.
2: Stop it.
3: We all know the movie. Keanu Reeves, Patrick Swayze.
2: Yeah.
3: You know, you have...
2: Gary Busey's in it.
3: Oh, Gary Busey.
2: Legend.
3: Classic movie.
2: Yeah.
3: So good. Johnny Utah, you know, that's Keanu's character. And Patrick Swayze's a bad guy. He's a bank robber. And they use ex-presidents like Ronald Reagan or, you know, I think they do Lyndon B. Johnson and Jimmy Carter.
2: Yeah.
3: They use their like masks.
2: Right.
3: Of them, and they call themselves the ex-presidents. The reason I'm bringing this up, Jeff, is not only because I love that movie. It's fantastic, and it's going to hit theaters on August 16th and August 19th. But you've named your daughter after an ex-president.
2: Yeah, McKinley.
3: And you named your son after Bodie, or his name is Bodie, and in... Point Break, Patrick Swayze's character's name is Bodie.
2: B-O-D-H-I, yeah.
3: Are you guys like a Point Break family?
2: Well, you know, it's funny because Bodie, our son, is B-O-D-I-E.
3: Yeah.
2: And my wife's never seen Point Break, right?
3: Oh.
2: Yeah, so, yeah, this did not come to mind for her. But I came up with the name because we like the nickname Bo. So I said, Bodie Bell Kirkchen, what do you think? And, she was huge in favor, and now everyone's brought up Point Break to her, and she's like, I have no idea what that is.
3: She has to watch it.
2: We have to go to the movie theater.
3: It's surfing bank robbers.
2: It's incredible.
3: It's awesome.
2: It's a great movie.
3: Yeah, it really is. And it's Keanu Reeves.
2: I mean, listen, at the end of the day, whether or not we named him after Patrick Swayze, it is what it is. But it's a pretty cool character to be named after.
3: You should name him Johnny Castle after Dirty Dancing.
2: Mm-hmm.
3: Or Sam Wheat after Ghost.
2: I got denied at Johnny Utah Kirkchen, so Bodie's going to be the next best.
4: Utah, give me two.

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0: I think this is a cup date.
1: A cup date?
0: Yeah, like an update to an old cup we've done in the past.
2: Oh.
0: It's the Andy Summers Show. You two might remember better than I did. Maybe I just read this story and didn't do it on the radio. I'm not sure. But it's about Shaquille O'Neal doing amazing things once again. Shaq, if you don't know Shaq, obviously legendary Hall of Fame basketball center.
1: Mm-hmm.
0: But he also is genuinely a Hall of Fame human being. And I know that sounds silly, but he is known for his generosity.
1: Yeah, I just watched ESPN My Wish yesterday.
0: Oh, my gosh.
1: Because they came out with a bunch of new ones.
0: Yeah.
1: And I went back and watched Shaq's just because he's so good with kids. Because he is a big kid.
2: That's how I know him.
1: Yeah.
2: I don't know him from basketball.
0: Right.
2: Just know him as a massive man.
0: Right. Yeah.
2: Who donates a lot of money and is all the videos online are just him, like,
1: he's the best,
2: acknowledging the children around him and, like, you know, giving them a high five, taking a photo,
0: buying computers at Walmart, getting a kid a bike.
1: Yeah.
0: He bought an engagement ring for a couple.
2: We talked about that one.
1: Yeah, yeah.
0: Well, he's also helping a 7'3" young gentleman named Jordan Wilmore, trying to get him prepared to join the Kama Police Department in Texas.
1: That's really cool.
0: Yeah,
1: he's a cop himself, right? He's in law enforcement in somewhere in Florida, I believe.
0: I think he was
1: in Miami, maybe,
0: given his badge, wasn't he? So,
2: bless you.
0: Thank you. Yeah. Sorry. So Jordan Wilmore, 7'3", recently took the oath of office, and it's all thanks, really, a big time to Shaq, because he missed the exam by just 1 point the first time, but continued working towards his goal after receiving support from Shaq. I've always liked to help other people. There is nothing else I've really wanted to do. And Shaq has been encouraging him. Obviously, both guys over 7 feet tall.
2: Yeah. Oh my gosh.
0: Now he has passed. He has become a police officer.
2: Well done.
1: Can you imagine those two trying to go undercover? It's like, you can't.
2: Yeah.
1: You're 7'2" and 7'3".
0: Everybody is looking at you.
1: Is that Shaq? Yeah, that's Shaq.
2: Could you imagine being a criminal and having a 7 foot police officer running at you?
1: No, I quit.
0: You'd be like, just cuff him.
2: Yeah,
0: I'm good. Take me away,
2: sit
0: officer.
2: Sit down right now.
0: Yeah.

0: If it's new, and it's hot, hot, hot, it's on Country 102.5.
1: The first time I threw my hands up was at a concert as a kid.
2: The second time was with a cop telling me to put them up because I was out there making some terrible decisions.
1: Then the third time was in a church, finally surrendering and giving God some things I couldn't carry anymore.
2: Same two words, hands up.
1: But they meant something completely different in every season of my life.
0: Jelly Roll, hands up.
3: Just put your hands up. Everybody put your hands up.
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1: Kelly's Roast Beef's director of franchise

0: All right.
1: All right. Are you ready?
2: All right.
0: I think I'm as ready as I'll ever be.
2: It's the official pencils down.
0: Pencils down.
1: Do you write with a pencil or do you type?
0: So I type and then I write as well.
1: Because I saw you pick up a pen and I'm like, I thought he types it.
0: Well, I type it out, print it out, and then because I'm able to change the lyrics in the computer. So I put up the lyrics, right? Yeah. Delete, add lines. But then I end up singing it and it never ends up working out. So I always end up just penciling in new words. And things. So, anyway, Boston, Stella Lefty.
1: Yes.
0: All about fall and Halloween decor coming out a little too soon. So, as I mentioned before, I actually changed the key. So, and it's got no intro. So, I need to get my.
2: Okay. You know,
0: there's no intro music.
2: All right. Are you ready?
0: All right, I'm ready.
1: Yeah.
2: Okay. Let's go.
1: Let's do it.
0: I am.

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I'm seeing pumpkins and seeing scarecrows. Pumpkin spice latte.

0: fun. 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
1: I like that.
2: So fun.
1: I like that.
0: Oh, good times.
3: Skeleton line, I like.
0: Yeah, skeleton rhymes with my garden.
3: Yeah. Okay.
0: That's the best I could do there.
2: The skeletons need to be collecting the cobwebs right now.
0: Oh,
2: literally.
0: Way to go, Shan.

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2: It's the Andy Summer Show with Jeff Kirkshendonny and Shannon. And there's a new research article out that says late night shopping leads a lot of Americans to impulse purchases.
3: Ooh, okay.
2: Which is interesting because I feel like I make my impulse purchases most often in the middle of the day. When I'm on the move, when I'm doing 100 things, and I'm like, you know what? I need this. I'm in my kitchen, and I need a new baster. Boom. Amazon it. You know what I mean?
4: No.
2: No? You make impulse. I don't make impulse purchases at night because I, like, have way too much time to think about things in the evening as opposed to during the day. In the busy of the day, I'm like, okay, I need this real bad.
4: I am the world's worst shopper ever. I cannot make a decision for the life of me. So I have a bunch of stuff in my cart at all times.
2: Right.
4: But I never order it. And I regret it. What's the opposite of that?
2: We can clear the cart for Shannon. We'll raise some money to clear her cart.
4: Oh, yes. Thank you. That'd
2: probably has $1,000 worth of stuff in there. 13% of people say it's been a surprise the next day when they've woken up with a confirmation email, something they have no memory of buying. 13% of people have said they've done that.
3: Okay.
2: Oh yeah. Late night Gen Z shoppers make the most impulse buys, 58%, and overspend about $540 a year. That's four times as much as baby boomers.
4: Wow.
2: Okay. I mean, you know, Gen Z, yeah, they're all over the internet.
4: Yeah, you know, it's like TikTok shop and stuff and Instagram. Mm-hmm. You can buy straight from those social media apps now.
2: Yeah, more than
4: it's
2: half.
4: Too easy.
2: Right. That's the scary part is I'm scrolling and all of a sudden I'm shopping. I didn't even realize I was shopping and I am. More than half of people say their unplanned late night purchases are on Amazon, which makes sense, right? If not, you're on there. But this got me thinking, what is an impulse buy you've made? Because I just made one. You guys know, historically, I have terrible feet, meaning like foot pain.
3: Yep.
2: They don't exactly look great either, but that's besides the point. I have foot pain, so I bought a foot bath.
4: How is it?
2: Well, so I was reading online that, like, you know, Epsom salt and, like, soaking your feet make your feet feel better in the morning because I can't walk when I wake up in the morning.
4: Yeah.
2: My feet just do not operate properly. Psoriatic arthritis just gripping my feet so bad. Well, I should have, like, balled out a little bit more because this thing is, like, really cheapy. And now I want to get, like, a real foot bath, like something Donnie would get. You know what I mean?
3: Yeah. Why are you looking at me right now?
2: Because, well, you know, you guys are dual income, no kids. You guys can spend that money on a little extra something, something.
3: So, yeah, I've been watching Yellowstone, as we know, and I really want cowboy boots. So I bought $60 cowboy boots on Amazon, and they were the most uncomfortable things I've ever had in my life.
4: Oh, my gosh.
3: So I've been asking Michelle if I could get these Lucchese boots.
2: Oh, no. How much are they?
3: $895. Donnie. I'm not getting them, but I mean, if they're $895, they're going to be comfortable.
2: Yeah. So
3: they're not going to be $60.
4: Yeah, but you could just get like a Dr. Scholl's like insert in the $60 ones.
2: Right.
3: You need more than that. No. Those things hurt. It felt like I was wearing wood.
2: Yeah, and Donnie can't cut a rug and can't move like he does at our line dancing events.
3: Like Jagger. Come on.
2: I know.
4: Bad shoes. Right. Is that what you were trying to say? With bad shoes on, Donnie.
3: Yeah.

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3: Here we go. Let's count down the biggest songs of the week on Country 1025. But before we get into it, let's go back to last week and see where we left things off. Our

Lisa Aldean was number one in Boston with Don't Tell On Me. Now it's time to kick off our top 25 this week with a new song making its debut right now at number 25. Here's Zach.

There we go. Our first song of the countdown, number 25 this week. Zach Top debuting with his new one, South of Sanity. It's Ben. This is my top 25 countdown, bringing you the biggest songs in Boston. And now a song that's down two spots this week. Hardy, Eric Church, Morgan Wallen, Tim McGraw, MacArthur, number 24. My-

starting to pick up some steam here, up two spots this week. She is at number 23, What If We Don't? The Country 102.5 Top 25 Countdown. I'm Ben, bringing you the biggest songs of the week in Boston with Lainey Wilson and John Mayer, up two spots. Number 22, Phone Keys Wallet.

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She's up two spots this week. Number 22. It's Ben. 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

Number 21 this week, Graylin James, Water at a Wedding. The Country 1025 Top 25 Countdown. We are getting into our top 20 right now. And it's with a song that is picking up some really good steam. Up three spots in Boston this week, Alexandra Kay, for the first time ever in her career, is inside the top 20. Straight for the Heart.

0: Alexandra Kay, for the first time ever in her career, is inside the top 20 in Boston. Number 20 up three spots, Straight for the Heart.
1: Straight for the Heart is about a relationship ending and basically just saying to your partner, if you're going to end this, make it bad. Make sure I'm never going to love you again. And I think that there is so much strength in that sentiment, and I think it helps to tell this story of confidence and strength really well.
0: You know, I mean, if you're going to do it, might as well do it right. It's Ben counting down the biggest songs in Boston. Here comes Hudson Westbrook. He's down two spots this week. Number 19, Painted You Pretty.

There's Luke Bryan getting a nice kick up the chart this week. Number 18, Country, and she knows it, up three spots on the Country 102.5 Top 25 Countdown. Now, what I want you to do this weekend, check out the new music video that Jelly Roll released a couple of weeks ago for his new song, Hands Up. Probably one of my favorite videos in quite some time. As for the song, it's up three spots, number 17. Here's Jelly

0: John King, Get to Drinkin'. It's now number 16 in Boston, up two spots from last week. On the Country 102.5 Top 25 Countdown, do you think Jason Aldean is going to get his second week in number one with this one? The top 15 comes your way next. Are you looking
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to see if Jason Aldean can get his second week in a row at number one, but here's number 11. Luke Combs up three spots. 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

0: Luke Holmes, Be By You, up two spots this week, number 11 on the Country 1025 Top 25 Countdown. Kicking off our top 10 now, another song moving up to Kenny Chesney is number 10, Carry On.
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Russell Dickerson, the Country 1025 Top 25 Countdown, number 9. Worth Your Wild stays flat week to week. It's Ben bringing you the biggest songs in Boston. Stella Lefty is on the rise. She's inside our top 10, up 2 spots to number 8. Here's Boston. On a track.

0: Country 102.5, Stella Lefty at number 8 there with Boston up 2 spots. You've got Ben bringing you the biggest hits of the week. Now we're going to find out if Jason Aldean can hold down that number 1 spot in Boston with Don't Tell On Me. So when that song was number 1 in all of America, it ended up being his 32nd ever career number 1 song. Super cool. Super hard to believe. Not like in a bad way, but I just can't believe it's been so many. You know what I mean? We're going to find out if he can continue the streak coming up. Number 7 is on the way.
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Dan and Shay, number six this week, holding down that spot from last week. Say So, the country when it's U5 Top 25 Countdown. It's Ben. Okay, so Dan and Shay coming to town in September. They got two shows in the area. One of them is at the Bank & H Pavilion in Guilford. And then the following night, going to be in Mansfield at the Xfinity Center. 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You can win them at countrywhenitsu5.com. Plenty of opportunities to see Dan and Shay this fall. Kind of liking these fall concerts, too. Hopefully they kind of move closer in there. I mean, don't get me wrong. I love summer concerts, but there's nothing like going there and just being outside when it's just barely 70 degrees. Ah, perfect. I'm not trying to rush summer, though. All right, I'm going to continue on now. Number five, it's Kane Brown, Woman.

Ella Langley, Morgan Wallen, the Country 102.5 Top 25 Countdown. I Can't Love You Anymore is up one spot. It's number four. And Thursday night, Ella is going to be at the Bankin' Age Pavilion in Guilford. Still a little bit of time left to win your tickets over at country1025.com or on the Country 102.5 app. Well, Bailey Zimmerman in 2026 here in Boston, he has come and gone already. He played The Garden, sold it out back in March, and here he is inside our top three. Chevy Silverado, number three.

0: was last week's number one song. Jason Aldean down one spot to number two. Don't Tell on Me. The Country 102.5 Top 25 Countdown. It's Ben, and that means we have a brand new number one song to take care of next.
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0: 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Before we get into it, let's recap our top five of the week. Number five, Kane Brown.
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0: Number four, Ella Langley and Morgan Wallen.
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0: Number three, Bailey Zimmerman, Chevy Silverado.
21: Tell me how'd your heart get so cold. 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
0: Number two, Jason Aldean. Here we go, number one this week. Morgan Wallen is back on top in Boston. Don't We, the biggest song of the week.

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0: Carla Langley on Country 102.5. Loving Life Again is her new one. Okay, it's Ben here. We got so much great music coming up for your Saturday afternoon. Luke Combs, Dan and Shay, Cole Swindell. And if there's something special you want to hear, let me know right now on Instagram. 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

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They are going to be in town in September. They've got a show at the Bank NH Pavilion, and then the following night, they're going to be in Mansfield at the Xfinity Center. 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

0: Y101.5, Kenny Chesney's new one, Carry On. So what do you think? He's going to be back at Gillette Stadium next year? Do you think so? I'm sure hoping so. Literally every night I pray before I go to bed that we're going to get blessed by his presence. It's a little bit of an exaggeration, but I probably should start doing that. Dierks Bentley, Josh Ross, and Keith Urban. More music next from them.
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0: The story behind getting to drinking is about a relationship that I had in the past that after a few Jack and Cokes, I started to paint it with rose-colored glasses, started to act like it wasn't my fault for letting things get so bad. 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
9: 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That new Morgan Wallen song that just came out yesterday, 3 minutes away after

Dan and Shay, Country 102.5, Boston's hottest new country. Hopefully you're having a great Saturday afternoon so far. Thank you for having us a part of it. Got some new music for you to check out too. Zach John King, Get to Drinking, in 6 minutes after Sam Hunt right now. That's

0: I'm Zach John King. It's called Get to Drinkin'. All right, thanks for being here on a Saturday. It's Ben. Of course, if you want to hear something, I'd love to play it for you as we're all doing a weekend together. Shoot me a DM on Instagram at Ben1025Radio, and I will get it on here for you coming up. Plus Luke Combs, Morgan Wallen, Tim McGraw next.
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Country 102.5, Ella Langley's in New Hampshire, Tim McGraw's at Fenway, and then a week from tomorrow, the Zac Brown Band is going to be playing Fenway as well. 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

0: drunk. Country 185, new music from Dustin Lynch, Easy to Love. And here we go. I'm about to go and enjoy my weekend. I hope you are doing the same. And hey, I'll be back on Monday. We got Zach Brown Band tickets up for grabs and the final chance for you to win your way into Tim McGraw's show Thursday night at Fenway. Make sure you're listening Monday at 3 o'clock. I'll fill you in on all the details. All right, bye.
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day, Potts Farm was a place to go. 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King and the Can and the Marlboro Man. Jack and Jim were a few good men. 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